They're always just common gangsters. But every now and then, there's a necessary evil. One we don't want to catch. We call him

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7: 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A human-centered innovation. And Radio Surabhi, Telugu diaspora ki oka voice, the OG platform for Telugu people. మన తెలుగు సంస్కృతికి, తెలుగు భాషకి, తెలుగు కళలకి అన్నిటికీ. And we are stepping into a partnership which celebrates progress with heart and growth with integrity. What makes this collaboration powerful? Both brands believe that real transformation happens when people live with awareness, intention and joy. Zoho అనేది కేవలం సాఫ్ట్వేర్ కంపెనీ కాదు. It's a philosophy. It's a belief that businesses grow when people grow. ఏ బిజినెస్ అయినా ఆ బిజినెస్ లో పనిచేస్తున్న మనుషులతో పాటు గ్రో అవ్వాల్సిందే ఆ బిలీఫ్ ఆ ఎథిక్స్ మీద వాడుకున్న నమ్మకం లాంగ్ టర్మ్ థింకింగ్ సస్టైనబిలిటీ ఇవన్నీ ఆ కంపెనీని ఒక స్పెషల్ ప్లేస్ లో నిలబెట్టాయి అ బిలీఫ్ దట్ టాలెంట్ ఇస్ నాట్ డిఫైన్డ్ బై డిగ్రీ బట్ బై మైండ్ సెట్ వాల్యూస్ క్యూరియాసిటీ అండ్ గ్రిట్ At Zoho, skills matter, not the degree. 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
8: 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thought provoking perspectives that shift how we think, work and grow. This is more than a show. ఇది కేవలం టాక్ షో మాత్రమే కాదు, ఒక ఇంటర్వ్యూ మాత్రమే కాదు, ఇది కేవలం బ్రాండింగ్ మాత్రమే కాదు, ఇది కేవలం ఒక కాంటెంట్ మాత్రమే కాదు. It's more like a movement, a shared mission where technology meets culture, where community meets consciousness, where every listener is invited to rise higher, think deeper and live fuller. 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And of course, we are also very happy to share with you that chala chala popular demand meeda conscious living segment ni mee munduku malli teeskostunnam. Refreshed, re-energized and ready to inspire listeners to make intentional, mindful choices prati roju kuda.
9: There is no track that what is the status of this inquiry. At the end of everything, we are not getting the proper analysis of the inquiries.
10: We are seeing processes were not straightforward. It was complex. And this was the first digital transformation for them.
11: My name is Rakesh Pan. I'm Managing Director for Fisher Measurement. 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
12: I'm Nitin Patankar. I am heading the supply chain and IT department in Fisher Measurement Technology India Private Limited. Earlier we are using the Excel sheet or Google sheet for that. But then when the volume gets in riser, we are facing problem how to integrate it, how to automate it. For example, now we have a lot of platforms like IndiaMart, Trade India, online digital platforms. And then multiple people has to feed the data into that. And then again, there is no track that what is the status of this inquiry, what is the, for example, we can say the probability. At the end of everything, we are not getting the proper analysis of the inquiries. Then we connected with the Fristin, with the reference of Zoho, and that this will be partner for you, for the implementation partner. So first we did our roadmap. So what is our process? Then Fristin team takes all the inputs from our side. What is our process? What is our business process? What kind of products we have? What kind of service we have? Then they give some blueprint kind of thing, the process, that how our business process can fit into the Zoho one as per the process. Then again, we have a big challenge that we have. So our all the financial things in the SAP BY design. So then how to connect it? So then Fristin team come, then we have the solution for the integration.
10: This is Priyam Modi. I am working in Fristin Infotech as Business Development Manager. We are implementation partners of Zoho since a decade now. And we are premium partners of Zoho. And we have implemented 300 plus projects in this ecosystem. When we started gathering requirements and understanding about Fisher Measurement as a whole project, we were seeing processes were not straightforward. It was complex. The team was working on silo manner, and data was also a key metrics where data was kept in different manners, where we need to unify in one ecosystem from our side. At every stage, we were required to build workflows, approval metrics were there. There were different levels of proposal quotation template needs to be prepared while doing it. So, and the bigger pie that was a mandatory transition that was SAP integration with Zoho CRM. And this was the first digital transformation for them.
13: Myself, Shreya Sheikhi. I'm working here as Head of Managed Services at Pristine Infotech. Feature measurement technologies case, they were previously using a ERP system, which was not sufficing their needs, as well as they were also using traditional methods that are Excel sheets. There we started with Zoho One implementations. We started from CRM to entirely manage their sales system. CRM was been integrated with other third-party platform there, like, for example, IndiaMart, Trade India, social media, website, webinar, etc. Source is the one of the parameter. Second was the data point that, for example, from which region the lead is inquired. It might be, for example, Maharashtra, or it might be from another region. And the third is the product. What product inquiry has been done by the customer. So based on these all 2 to 3 parameters, we used to do the direct assignment of the lead to the sales team in a round-robin manner. And this was fulfilling their needs in terms of proper allocation of lead to each one in the right bucket. And the sales team were doing the next course of action to close that particular lead into a customer. We also followed a duplicacy logics in the system so that the upcoming future data or customers are kind of a unique customers by email or the company domain or the URL and the name. So a lot of parameters we implemented where each and every data is unique. And even if any duplicate entry comes up, then it get merged with this kind of logics. Now, once the approval process has been done for the quote and sales order, the data used to flow to SAP. So the post-sales process, the financial aspects are been managed in the SAP, where the invoice used to get generated and it used to come back to CRM. We have done some two-way syncs as well, where the data flows from CRM to SAP and SAP to Zoho as well. This we manage in the entire sales process effectively. Within Zoho One in CRM, there are a lot of standard modules available. And it's not necessary that every module, when we are moving from lead to contact to deal or invoices sales order, you don't have to manually re-enter data every time. Using the lookups and all functionality, the beauty of the product which Zoho offers, we have done a lot of things, but initially at account level stage, we can add the detailed inputs and customer data points. And then at a one click of selection of customer names or few details, or it might be a unique ID, all the data used to get pre-populated in the respective module, that is quotes, sales order, and then invoice as well. So the entire creation of data, approval system, moving one data point from one stage to another, what's too seamless, less time consuming, and more faster processing, converting a lead to deal, and great customer experience. This really helped Fisher Measurement Technologies in their sales and operations. Whenever any inquiry comes into the CRM, in the lead module, so we set some automations to trigger some welcome emails to a customer. We are in the process to have that journey as well, where we utilize cadences and other features of CRM to have that experience great. Now, once the lead has been converted, or it might be at the lead stage, any sales team has not taken any necessary action. It might be at the lead stage. It might be at a deal stage that it has been a long period, but the deal stage has been not moved from one stage to another. Then triggering a necessary emails to the reporting managers. We are also planning to go a bit more deeper. For example, a kind of a sales teams have there, or a necessary designations have, or hierarchy has some sort of privileges of providing a discount or authority to provide a discount. If they give a discount to a customer at a higher level or within their threshold limit, then a necessary approval process comes into the picture. Based on the Fisher Measurement Technologies requirement, we have done some customization, which gives a detailed comprehensive data points when we utilize Zoho Analytics with the integration. It provides the strong reports and dashboards where their fisher management stakeholders, senior management stakeholders can have an entire analysis on how their pipeline look like, how many deals are in the kind of a quotation stage or in the negotiation stage, or how many are closed one. Within Zoho One, we have a lot of offerings. The beauty of the product is they offer 50 plus applications. So we are not limited to and within CRM. And there was a pretty a use case where they wanted to have a kind of a service request form generation, a detailed service request form, which was possible from CRM. But considering the complexity and the data points, we build a minimum a service request application within Zoho Creator, where few data were auto-populated from CRM, and by entering few of the additional details, they used to generate the PDFs and service request form as per the Fisher Measurement Technologies standardized templates, and it used to get generated and they used to share it to customers.
11: We already have a lot of automation along with the team of Fish team, but we are still trying to work on various other ways where we can still further improve on the productivity and enhance the customer experience. And that's where we will keep on adding different modules, and as a new options and features are coming up in Zoho One, we would like to utilize them. And as I said again, ensure that the best of the we can get from the Zoho One.
13: Considering current applications, what they are using, we have implemented, our aim is to make it more detailed in terms of covering all of their complex processes. Fine-tune some processes. In addition to that, we are going to also start with Zoho people implementation at the org level. As the organization wide, they have a global presence and the different teams sit at different locations. We are also going to start with the collaborative tool, that is Click. For the entire teams, we are also going to start with Zoho Expense. So the roadmap and the journey is pretty much long, and there are a lot of things which we are going to work with Fisher Measurement Technologies.
11: So as I said, we had done the first hand experience of Zoho One, and since 2021 this installation has happened. As I mean, we started with just a CRM, then we kept on adding other modules, and over a period, as I mentioned, this has become now a part and parcel of our daily activity and reporting tool. And we find it very easy, and advice for me, for all of the people who want to go for this, they can easily go at this because it's a proven one. The support is very good because it's based in India itself. And for me, I proudly can say this is one of the best tools which is made in India, and we should give it a try.

0: Nauru Creative Early Excellence Center is a chain of preschool and play schools. We believe that all children have the equal right and potential to grow and achieve their maximum potential given the right opportunity. My name is Nurul Hanan Arifain. So NLI Education was started in 2014. The company is originated from 32 years ago with the name Naluri Creative. It started from my mother with a vision of connecting children to global wisdom and humanity. Currently, we have 550 students at 16 branches all over Malaysia. And our locations are in Selangor, Kuala Lumpur, Kota Baru, Kelantan, and Kuala Terengganu. We were handling customer data massively all over the place. It was in the WhatsApps, it was in the Google Sheets, but it was not organized. It was so chaotic.
1: When we are managing all the data for parents, we are having problem to monitor their progress and how to notify branch manager about the appointment, how to analyze the successful rate. When we are expanding from 3 branches to 16 branches, the need of using system is crucial.
0: We were very forced to find an effective solution, so we wanted to find what fits our problem now, what will help us.
2: I was assigned to find a CRM system to solve our problem, which is lead management and our management funnel problem. We stumbled upon HubSpot first, but the pricing is too, it's kind of expensive. And that's a recommendation that kept bringing up Zoho CRM. So that's where I discovered it. And I put on the trial version first. The features are quite compelling for our preschool system mapping, and it suits us.
0: Sula has been contacted at Zoho, and they have been redirecting us to the Malaysia partner.
2: They told us that your preschool need more than CRM. So they introduced us the Zoho One, because the Zoho One can solve your most of your problems, not just for the registration, but also for the marketing solutions.
1: They offer complete ecosystem for us. Everything we are using Zoho. We find out that Zoho CRM is very helpful. Our potential customer, which is parent, they will contact us via our social media like Meta, Instagram, TikTok, and go to our website. And from there, they will contact us via WhatsApp. Their data will automatically make us lead in Zoho CRM. From that moment, we will attend the question. We have to make sure that parents agree to come to our premise. So we will set appointment using Zoho Booking. We will advise them what day, what date, what time suitable to make the appointment. We have a few automation when parents fill in booking form using Zoho Click. The parents will get notification that they already set appointment. Another automation is branch manager. We receive the same email that remind them that they have a parent that will come to their branch. Next automation is for when they agree to register, they will fill in a confirmation form using Zoho form. And the automation is their parents again will receive email using the workflow that their registration is already received in the system, where we will create contact in Zoho CRM. And then parents will receive quotation using Zoho Books. So the process will be, the stage will be confirmed quotation sent, quotation accepted, and when they make payment, their status will move to activated. After that, we will send the invoice. From that, we'll complete the process for registration.
0: My work mostly revolves around sending email campaigns. Using Zoho Campaign has helped me a lot. The tool is very much beginner friendly. Our main brand, Naluri Creative, revolves around a lot with article-based types and parenting tips. So email campaigns play the main role. Mostly our audience comes from Zoho CRM, so we use Sync services in there. We add them into a list, and that's like a huge list. Maybe we have like 3,000 to 4,000 all at once. And I use a segmentation and differentiate them based on whether they're our current ongoing customers or whether they're still prospects waiting for us to nurture them. So the main automation that we have done is that onboarding process. Whenever they come into our list in the Zoho campaign, we would send a welcome email, and then we would wait for 2-3 days, and we would then send another email that is newsletter or article type based, which is a much more detailed information about us to further pique their interest. As a marketer, my experience with Zoho Social so far has been pleasant and helps us the most in posting. Currently, we have Instagram, we have Threads, we have TikTok and YouTube. Zoho Socials helped us in posting contents of all platforms at the same time. It also helps us with the analytics dashboard. We can also look into the simplified analytics in Zoho Social so that we will know what type of contents that work for us and where to improve. Scheduling in Zoho Social is quite a game changer for me, and it helps me to focus on other tasks. It also helps me to know exactly when is the best time to post contents on all our platforms.
3: On the reporting side, I'm so happy that I can see the reporting. I can use the report at any time that I like. I can see what how many leads are coming in today, which branch shows the highest number, and which ones are working, which ones are not working, which ones I have to ask my marketing team to work more. All in all, it really helps us to make sound decision-makings for businesses. I can summarize that using Zoho helps my team to have an overall customer journey experience the best ever. The timeline is also shortened. Everyone is happy. Our teachers, they can focus on being a teacher rather than being an administrator. For NLI Education, Zoho One is our operating system.
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7: 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With over 17 years in integrative wellness, we are excited to welcome Vaidya Gauri to the show. Thank you, Vaidya Gauri, for being with us today, and I am really excited to talk to you and ask you more questions.
8: Thank you so much, Sirisha. It's a wonderful opportunity to be here and again create that awareness about nutrition, Ayurveda in a more integrative lens.
7: Yep. I would like to start with, like, I don't want to start my interview in a negative way, but with a negative question, but I would like to ask you something about health of our Indian community. Like, what would you say? Like, are we doing well from the perspective of health, or are we still struggling? If so, where are we struggling right now?
8: So, few things that I'm seeing and that comes up a lot. One is the cardiometabolic health, the cardiovascular health. That's where I see the one of the higher risk factors when it comes to our Indian community. The other thing also I see is, especially when it comes to the diabetes as well, that's where also I see a higher prevalence as well.
7: All right. So, when you talk about diabetes, and I think that is also something which is like booming right now along with weight loss. And I feel these both, diabetes and weight management, these are all interconnected.
8: And there are people who are still in their 20s who are into pre-diabetic stage also. What do we want to talk about it, and how can we create awareness?
9: Sure, definitely. So this is what I'm going to tell you is that, you know, pre-diabetes is a stage when blood sugars start going high, but not high enough where it can be classified into diabetes. Okay. But if you look at the statistics that go on the CDC website, you'll actually see the pre-diabetes population is a larger population. And this is a time when definitely that people need to work on their diet. They need to work on weight loss, definitely on their lifestyle management to prevent from pre-diabetes turning into diabetes. What we see a lot of times is that if care is not taken, more likely, you know, the person who has pre-diabetes, there's a lot more insulin resistance going on. So that would convert into diabetes in 6 months to 1 year. Okay. So that's why that weight loss is so important. That also has is a factor when it comes to, let's say, diabetes prevention. Also, when it comes to diabetes management. So what we see is that when there's weight loss, even 10% weight loss, insulin resistance goes down. Okay. A lot of times that helps a lot with insulin sensitivity in the body. That also helps with reducing risk factors for diabetes, reducing risk factors for cardiovascular disease as well. So again, a lot of times, you know, there can be comorbidities associated with, you know, for a person with diabetes having, you know, higher risk factors for cardiovascular disease and vice versa as well. So again, these are definitely interrelated. So the first thing I will always say is that, again, if there's a history of pre-diabetes or diabetes, definitely work on the weight loss. At least 10% weight loss is what definitely at least is a good start to look at.
8: Yeah, absolutely agree with you, Gauri. And are there any common health mistakes that all South Asian families fell into? You can quote top three.
9: Sure. So the common things I see a lot of times, one, I will tell you that stress is a big factor. And a lot of times people don't realize that how big factor that stress is. So when you're stressed out, you know, we release a hormone called cortisol. And this is like a stress hormone. Okay. And normally the cortisol is protective in nature. It comes down in a matter of 7 to 8 hours. But let's say we're in an environment of stress for a really long time, you know, that cortisol can build up. Okay. Once that starts building up, we see more insulin resistance coming up. A lot of times there's more, the metabolism slows down. Okay. A lot of time there's weight gain. A lot of times there's more risk factors to even increasing risk factors for cardiovascular disease and things as well. Increasing risk factors for diabetes. So again, you know, stress management is a very important part. A lot of times, you know, we as a community sometimes don't engage a lot in that. So that is first thing I'll definitely tell you, that stress management is the first. Second is the diet part. Okay. What I mean by the diet is making sure that, you know, a lot of times our diet is definitely more heavy on carbohydrates, but we don't get enough protein a lot of times in our diet as well. So that's the other thing we definitely want to focus on, is making sure that we are getting enough protein in our diet. Because, you know, when it comes to protein, our muscle maintenance, in fact, the enzymes we produce, the hormones we produce, these are all protein-based. Our hair is protein-based. So we definitely need that protein. And along with that, fiber intake. So making sure that we are focusing not only on the diet, but the lifestyle and the stress management. So these are the three important things that we definitely need to focus on as a community as well.
8: Understood. And when we talk about diet, right, like people, I would like to quote my mother as an example. And what she constantly tells me is what those people ate, I am eating today. Like, they don't know anything about diet or nutrition or anything, and they were fit all through their life. Like, what is changing now? And do you think, is our Indian food actually unhealthy, or we are eating it in a wrong way?
9: Okay. So I'll answer your question. So one of the biggest concepts that we have right now in nutrition is focusing on our cultural heritage, focusing on our cultural foods, the way our ancestors ate. Okay. So the thing is, and keep in mind, you know, in our parents' time or ancestors' time, they were more active physically as well. Okay. So we definitely needed a lot of the carbs and things, definitely. Okay? But right now, with the current situation that we have, we see a lot of people are more sedentary. Mm-hmm. right? So we definitely want to adjust our meals, adjust our diets based on that as well. So when it comes to, you know, one of the misconceptions again with ghee, people think, you know, you want to avoid it and you don't want to avoid it. Small servings are completely fine, actually. Okay? So I'm going to explain that in two aspects. One, with the modern nutrition aspect and also with the Ayurvedic aspect as well. Okay? So the modern nutrition, ghee has something called as butyric acid, which is good for the stomach lining to produce the mucus and to protect the stomach lining. Okay? It also has something called as CLA, conjugated linoleic acid, which is considered anti-inflammatory. So small servings of ghee are completely fine. Okay? We just want to make sure that we are not overdoing it. Okay? And with the Ayurveda aspect, in Ayurveda we say, you know, the ghee is considered agniya. That means it increases our agni, our digestion. So definitely even with the Ayurveda, as well as with the modern nutrition, a smaller serving are completely fine as well. So we don't want to overdo. Okay. So when it comes to our Indian diet, as I said, definitely it's a very versatile diet. We have a lot of spices in our diet, which is extremely well, which is absolutely one of the greatest things we can have for our gut health. But yes, we want to focus on the variety. We want to make sure that it's a balanced. It's balanced with the carbs, with our proteins, with our fiber as well. And we also change our diet according to the season as well. And that's another concept, even modern nutrition, that they're actually just talking about. Ayurveda has been talking about, you know, the seasonal diet for, you know, thousands of years, actually. So modern nutrition is now catching up with that. So what we are seeing is that, you know, as the seasons change, our gut microbiome, so a lot of times, you know, may change as well. Our physiology changes as well. So we want to adjust our diet according to that. And the best way to do that is by including the fruits, the vegetables that are there in the season.
10: Got it. If somebody wants to start building healthy habits or healthy eating, if they want to include this, they need to start with two habits or three habits. If they can start including in their day routine, what would you say about those two habits? What are those?
9: Sure. So I'm going to talk with perspective both of diet and lifestyle. Okay. Now to the diet, I'll tell you that the first thing that we always want to think about is a bigger meal of the day. And a lot of times people think bigger meal of the day is dinner. No, the bigger the meal of the day actually is lunch. And why is that? Because our gut produces good enzymes. Okay? So the best enzyme we produce is during that lunchtime, 12 to 1. Our best digestion is happening during 12 to 1 as well. So we definitely want to have the bigger meal of the day when our digestion is the best as well. Better if we have a better, bigger meal at lunch, we have more sustained energy throughout as well. Okay? The other thing, when it comes to our evening dinner, we want it not later than 7. So 6 to 7 is a good time. A lot of time we tend to eat later, right? And we're doing nothing on it but just sitting on it. Okay? So earlier dinner, bigger meal at lunch, and activity. Any way we can be active. Okay? That helps to go hand in hand with the diet and lifestyle as well. So that's the two things I will tell you, is focusing on the lifestyle, including activity, what you can again do, what is you can tolerate. Again, if you haven't started any activity before, I would definitely say that, you know, talk to your doctor first, look at what is good goal for you when it comes to the intensity as well as the time duration as well. And number one is our diet, our nutrition, focusing on our meals.
10: Yeah. When you talk about completing the dinner by 7 p.m., I see a lot of people, who think their snack time is at 7 p.m. and their dinner time is at 10, 11, 12. And there are people I know who crave for midnight biryanis as well. So I feel so sorry for them after hearing this conversation. And but as you said, in order to maintain health metrics in line, I think it is essential to complete the dinner by 7 p.m. because after 7 or after 8, we will not have any activity. And that makes completely sense now. We will now talk a little bit about women. Why I am specifically talking about women is, women are someone who go through many changes with their body, with their mental health. Like, what is that one health issue that women quietly ignore for too long? What did you see in your experience?
9: So, the thing I have seen quietly, not coming up in my experience, one is that doing too much and not giving enough time for themselves. Okay? So, what I see that, you know, women are a lot of times the primary caregivers in the family. So a lot of times, you know, they are taking care of the family, the husband, the kids. But when it comes to their self-care, they always put that at the back burner.
10: Yeah.
9: So the first thing we need to do as women is to make our self-care, our health, our wellness as our number one priority.
10: True. Agreed. And I feel if women in the family is active, healthy, and the whole family will be healthy.
9: Absolutely. Absolutely.
10: Yeah. Let's talk a little bit about kids and their health and kids' family health. We have seen people, like, these days parents are trying to avoid sweets, feeding them sweets until 3 years or 4 years. Which is a good thing because there is a lot of negativity about sugars in recent times. And how do you think kids' diet and lifestyle should be? Because in long run, if we can inculcate the good habits in them, that can help them a lot. And how do you think kids' lifestyle and diet should be?
9: Sure, sure. So, you know, with the modern age right now, you know, and with the leaps and bounds, the way the internet, AI, everything is increasing, right? So a lot of times right now, the kids, I see a lot of times, they're spending long hours, especially on the computer, on their laptops, you know, on the devices and things. So that's something that definitely the parents need to monitor, definitely. Okay. Especially for, you know, the mental wellness as well, sleep. As well. So again, sleep is a big factor, as I said, that we would definitely want to focus on the sleep for the kids as they're growing, because that's a very important thing for the growth as well. When it comes to the diet part, making sure that the kids are getting a more balanced meal with the carbs, proteins, fibers, including whole grains are included. You're focusing on lean proteins as well. And we are adding a variety in those meals as well. And also supplementing those, you know, with adequate snacks. So making sure that, you know, when the kids back home, you know, from school, making sure they're having a healthier snack, you know, for example, something like a fruit and nuts, right? So they're getting a carb and some amount of protein and a healthier fat option. So again, looking at some of those options instead of if there's, you know, looking at, and they would definitely want to look at their pantry, you know, what's there in the pantry, are there chips, are there things like, you know, a lot more processed food. So that's something they want to take it away. And have more healthier options that the kids can, you know, it will benefit their health as well. So I would say definitely having healthier, nutritious snacks is important. And, you know, everybody sitting together for the mealtime is such an important thing as well. Because a lot of times kids are learning from the adults. So if the parents eat healthy, the kids are basically going to look at that. That's how they're going to follow. So the more healthier the parents eat, the more healthier the kids will eat, the more healthier the family will also eat as well. So that is something I would definitely focus on, is making sure the meal time is an important time, healthier snacks as an option for the kids, and again, being aware of the screen time for the kids.
10: Got it. Got it. I absolutely agree with you on all of these points. And while we were talking about kids, I would also bring up this topic about autism. I've been hearing a lot of things about autism. Like these days kids, either they're born with autism or they are seeing, parents are seeing symptoms of autism after 1 year or 1.5 year. Like, which is true? Like, is it possible they will be affected by autism even after the birth, like 1 year later or 2 years later? And what do you think are the main causes for this autism?
9: So with autism, what they've discovered is that, again, a lot of times parents discover that as part of, you know, the milestones when the kid is growing as well. So that's something, you know, for example, if there are any developmental delays and things, that's when I would encourage parents to definitely talk to their pediatrician to have a look at what's going on with that as well. And when it comes to autism, what we are seeing a lot of time, there's more discovery right now, because again, more and more pediatricians are getting more aware of this as well, and more, there's more awareness about it right now. So definitely, if, you know, people and parents are concerned about that, definitely they want to reach out to the pediatrician regarding that as well. But what we can help with is with the nutrition part, with the diet part, because when it comes to autism, a lot of times, you know, kids with autism, they have limited palates a lot of times. They have texture issues, you know. A lot of times there is, you know, they will just eat just a limited number of things as well. So one of the ways we help is that increasing the variety of more foods, more nutrition. A lot of times, you know, with autism, sometimes the gut is affected as well. So again, we want to make sure that we're giving a more balanced meal, more nutrition options to the kids. And also, it's an education both for the parents and also that helps with the kids as well. So it becomes a combined effect, because combined effort, because a lot of times parents also need that education regarding what can they offer, you know, when it comes to the different foods to the kids with autism, and how they can slowly introduce some of these foods into the diet as well.
10: Got it. Understood. And let's talk a little bit about iron nutrition. What kind of treatments you do at iron nutrition, and is it like individually curated for each client, because they'll be coming with different problems, and there will be people who will be coming with the same issue or same symptoms. Like, do you treat them all as an individual persona, or how is it going to be in iron nutrition?
9: Sure. Thank you for that question. So the iron nutrition, again, this is an integrative health and wellness company where we integrate Ayurveda with modern nutrition. So every client, every patient of Ayurveda, we always customize things, because again, every person's physiology is different. Every person's health and wellness goals are different as well. Even though they may seem similar, but again, their physiology makes it different. We always make that eye nutrition care plan, which is more customized for them. You know, we have recommendations for nutrition. You know, they get a systematic meal plan and everything as well. With Ayurveda also, if they're coming in for Ayurveda consults, again, we make it more personalized for them, because in Ayurveda, everything is according to your doshas. So we want to make sure that we are identifying, well, first of all, what is their prakriti? And then if there are any imbalances that we look at, what are the recommendations we can provide to correct that imbalances? At the same time, what are the foods when it comes to Ayurveda and their prakriti and their doshas that bring them more imbalance? So again, every client that we work with, we again customize things for every person, every client.
10: Nice. If I may ask, like, how can people reach out to you? How can people reach out to you, and how will be the scheduling a call process with you, and how long does that treatment is going to take?
9: Oh, so wonderful question. So right now we are offering everything that we have is completely virtual via telehealth. So all our Ayurveda consults, all our nutrition consults, we have different programs with Ayurveda, with nutrition. We also have integrative programs, Ayurveda and nutrition together as well. So all these are completely virtual. So how it works is that, you know, they can contact us. They can give us a call at 972-999-0203. We also have a free discovery call on our website that they can actually use a free discovery call to look at how we can help them with their health and wellness. So once they decide if they want to have nutrition, now this is something I want to point out. For nutrition counseling, as a registered dietitian, we do accept insurance for nutrition counseling. And a lot of people don't know that, you know, insurance, that nutrition counseling with a registered dietitian

0: hour long or more. We go a lot more into nutrition education, the concepts, going into their care plan and everything. Same thing with Ayurveda as well. Again, the Ayurveda is not covered by insurance. This is the most common question I get. It's not covered by insurance. It's completely out of pocket. So, you know, a lot of our services are prepaid. So once they prepay for those services and we get the notification, a lot of time, then we'll reach out to them to get them scheduled as well. So right now, everything is virtual, very flexible. For a lot of people, they don't have to drive anywhere and it's completely via telehealth. Awesome. Thank you for sharing that information, Vaidya Gowrie. And this last few minutes is going to be fun round. It's a fun segment. And this is powered by Zoho, Powering Possibilities. And this question is going to be myth. If it is a myth, just say myth, like true or false questions. We will talk a little bit about the food myths that people has in their mind. Rice makes you gain weight. Is it true or false? Is it a myth? It's a myth. Okay, those who completely avoid rice, you need to hear this. Rice doesn't gain weight. Women should eat less as they age. Is it true? Here I'm going to say it's actually a combination.
1: Yeah.
0: It's a yes and no. It can be a yes depending upon, because if they, their metabolism is slowing down, so they want to adjust your meals according to that. Okay. It can be a no if, for example, if they have low, you know, lower muscle mass and things, they will increase their muscle mass. They may need to increase a little more on their protein intake. That's why it's a, you know, it's a yes and no. Yes. Sugar is hidden in more foods than parents realize.
1: True.
0: Weekend cheating can undo weekday discipline.
1: Myth.
0: So in my sessions, I always say, you know, once a week cheat meal.
1: Once a week cheat meal.
0: Yeah. Once a week, but one meal, but not the whole day cheating, just one meal.
1: One meal. Just they'll not lose interest in dieting.
0: I would say that it's more sustainable, more realistic.
1: Yeah, that's true. And the last one is health should feel sustainable, not stressful.
0: Absolutely true. You want to think about long-term sustainability as well. Not something that, you know, you do it for one month, you know, and then again, long-term is that, you know, the most easiest example is, for example, the weight loss, right? A lot of fine people will do, you know, what you call fat dieting. They'll just lose all the weight. But what happens is, you know, it's not sustainable.
1: Yeah.
0: And then there is a rebound with that weight. So that's why I believe more in a sustained weight loss. And again, there's something I always recommend. Please talk to a registered dietitian. These are trained nutrition professionals. These are licensed nutrition professionals. And a lot of times they are trained. They have gone to the, you know, to the school to get the education, and they have a lot of experience. So definitely when it comes to any of your nutrition needs, definitely work with a registered dietitian.
1: It was so nice talking to you, and thank you for giving your time.
0: Thank you so much, Sirisha. It was wonderful talking to you, and I hope that, you know, through this conversation that we had, that we have created more awareness in our community about the things they need to focus on. Thank you so much.

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